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1: I'm Alan Baskin. The federal government believes recent polling shows voters are realising One Nation would make things worse, not better. The latest Resolve survey has the Minor Party at 26% of the vote, losing 3 points to the Coalition. Labor continues to lead as the preferred party. Health Minister Mark Butler has told Today One Nation is starting to lose its shine.
2: One Nation might feel like a useful outlet for grievance and frustration. There's a lot of frustration out there in the community given the wave after wave of pressure that households have been feeling over the last several years. But when you actually sit back and think about the so-called solutions they have for the country, I think more people are realising that would actually make things worse, not better.
1: A supply chain expert warns a flare-up in fighting between the United States and Iran is likely to push up local fuel prices. The federal government is moving to reassure Australians our reserves are higher than when the conflict broke out. The US and Iran have been exchanging fire for a week since Tehran struck a civilian ship in the Strait of Hormuz. Professor David Leaney says we're now better placed to handle further global supply shocks.
3: We really do have no risk of running out of fuel. Australia has managed to organise some excellent bilateral relationships and agreements.
1: New laws are now in force requiring universities to take a tougher approach to stamping out racism and anti-Semitism. The new standards include the requirement to set up a complaints process and to adopt recognised definitions of hate. Education Minister Jason Clare says students and staff deserve to feel safe.
4: What it really means is that the university's got to have a definition of anti-Semitism and other types of hate, and they've got to have policies and plans and complaint process in place so that students know what to do when bad things happen to them at university.
1: Today, the Royal Commission into Anti-Semitism will hear from vice-chancellors about their handling of hostility towards Jewish students. A man is facing court this morning charged with the murder of a Toowoomba woman. Lachlan Gray with that story.
5: Yana Armstrong's body was discovered in bushland in Esk on Saturday night, an hour away from her home in Newtown. The 30-year-old was last seen at her unit on Tuesday before her car was found parked in the middle of the road nearby the next morning. Investigations led detectives to arrest her partner in the early hours of Sunday morning. The 48-year-old has been charged with domestic violence murder. He's due to appear in Toowoomba Magistrates Court today. Miss Armstrong leaves behind her 4-month-old baby boy. Lachlan Gray reporting.
1: Pioneer cancer researcher Professor Richard Scollier is being farewelled at the Sydney Opera House today. The former Australian of the Year died, aged 59, after a 3-year battle with brain cancer. Zoos and wildlife parks are temporarily shutting down exhibits to protect against the deadly new strain of bird flu. Some zoos are closing their walk-through aviaries and suspending their penguin experience, while others are installing extra barriers, signs and hand sanitizer points. The Australian dollar is buying 69.43 US cents. This is Air News. The men's final at Wimbledon has been played and won. Air Sports' Paul Walsh has the details.
6: World number one Jannik Sinner has secured his second successive Wimbledon title and his 5th Grand Slam title overall after his 4-set victory over the third seed Alexander Zverev 6-7, 7-6, 6-3, 6-4 in 3 hours and 46 minutes. There was nothing between the two players for the first two sets, but then it was the mental toughness of the 24-year-old Italian that saw him pull away in sets 3 and 4.
7: It always takes two players and, you know, me and Sasha, we try to give everything we have. I'm very happy, of course, about the win, but I'm mostly very happy about the level we both played.
6: In the boys' singles final, it was Cruz Hewitt who fell just short against the 16-year-old American Jordan Lee in a match that was highlighted by power serving, lengthy rallies and a close final scoreline 4-6, 6-4, 7-5. 17-year-old Australian has enjoyed a tournament above expectations and takes a number of lessons and beliefs from the week. Paul Walsh at Wimbledon for Air Sport.
1: In AFL, Melbourne coach Stephen King insists they haven't started talking finals just yet. The D's have moved to an 11-6 record, a game clear in sixth place. The Manly Sea Eagles have slipped out of the NRL's top eight after suffering their third loss in four games. They blew an 8-point lead late in the second half to go down to the Cowboys 19-18 in Golden Point. Australian Independent Radio News.
8: Hi, this is Ricky Lee for RAD, recording artists, actors and athletes against drink driving. 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So if you plan to have a few drinks at a gig, then plan for a designated driver who won't drink. You'll make the roads safer for everyone.
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10: Taking a look at your local weather for Monday, it's looking mostly sunny and cool with temperatures ranging from 9 to 23 degrees. Tomorrow, expect similar sunny conditions with highs of 23 degrees. On Wednesday, cooler again with a range of 8 to 21 degrees. And that's your local weather up to date on West Bremer Radio.
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3: West Bremer Radio's Local News, I'm Damien Lee. Police are investigating a serious crash involving a car and a bicycle at North Ipswich. Emergency services were called to Pine Street just after 5:30pm on Friday, following reports of a collision. The cyclist, a man in his 50s, was taken to Princess Alexandra Hospital in a critical condition. The Forensic Crash Unit is continuing its investigation and is urging anyone who witnessed the crash or has dash cam or CCTV footage to contact police. A Springfield family is celebrating the arrival of the first triplets to be welcomed at Mater Hospital Springfield. Salotti Cocabarata says she was shocked to learn she was expecting three boys halfway through her pregnancy. Joseph, Simon and Peter were born 8 weeks early at Mater Mothers Hospital in South Brisbane before being transferred to Springfield. The babies are continuing to grow stronger each day, while proud mum says big brother and sister are eagerly preparing for life as a family of seven. Mater Hospital Springfield has welcomed 160 babies since opening in May. More than 600 trombonists have filled Tolma Place with music yesterday in a bid to set a new Guinness World Record during the Spark Ipswich Arts Festival. Mayor Teresa Harding says the performance of 76 trombones surpassed the current record of 368 musicians set in Washington, D.C. in 2012. The record attempt, organised by the Ipswich City Big Band, attracted performers from across southeast Queensland and marked the finale of this year's festival. A submission has now been lodged with the Guinness World Records, with official verification pending. And in sport, the Ipswich Jets have celebrated a successful weekend, with both the men's and women's teams recording impressive wins over the Central Queensland Capras. The Host Plus Cup side claimed a convincing 28-10 victory at Richardson Park in Goodna, while the Jets women defeated the Capras 22-14 in the BMD Premiership. This weekend, the men travel to face the Wynnum Manly Seagulls on Sunday, while the women return home to take on the Burley Bears in Goodna. And that's your local news up to date on West Bremer Radio.
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6: Taking a look at your local weather for Monday. It's looking mostly sunny and cool, with temperatures ranging from 9 to 23 degrees. Tomorrow, expect similar sunny conditions with highs of 23 degrees. On Wednesday, cooler again with a range of 8 to 21 degrees. And that's your local weather, up to date on West Bremer Radio.
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3: I'm Alan Baskin. New polling shows support for One Nation continues to slip as some voters abandon the party over its policy positions. The latest Resolve survey shows the Pauline Hanson-led outfit's backing is down 3 points to 26%. The coalition has seen its support lift by 3 points, but Labor remains ahead of both parties. One Nation co-founder David Oldfield says the drop in support is not a surprise.
4: I kind of thought that they had peaked, and when you get to 31.5%, and then there was the press club, and there's been a few things that were difficult, so I was fully expecting it. I wasn't necessarily expecting another drop today, because there was one last week with Morgan as well.
3: More than 2,000 people are packing the Sydney Opera House Concert Hall for a service to honour the life of former Australian of the Year, Professor Richard Scollier. He died last month, aged 59, after a three-year battle with brain cancer. The Prime Minister, Governor-General, New South Wales Premier and Professor Scollier's family will deliver tributes and eulogies to honour the pioneer. Universities across the country are now legally required to meet new racism and anti-Semitism standards under new federal government changes. Lee Harrison with that story.
5: Changes include requiring unis to adopt recognised definitions of hate and provide yearly reports to the regulator. Education Minister Jason Clare says the hate towards university students is not tolerable.
6: Universities have made some improvements, but there's still more work that needs to be done, and that's why we're changing the law. And as of today, universities will be required to have plans and have processes and policies in place to tackle things like anti-Semitism and all types of hate.
5: Vice Chancellors will today front the Anti-Semitism Royal Commission about the treatment of Jewish students. Lee Harrison, Air News.
3: The federal government is reassuring Australians our fuel supply is secure as the United States unleashes a fresh round of strikes on Iran. Tehran and the US have been issuing contradicting statements about whether the Strait of Hormuz is open, sparking concerns about further global supply shocks. Home Affairs Minister Tony Burke has told the ABC our reserves are stable.
7: The way we've just calmly been making sure that for the different forms of fuel, for petrol, for diesel, for aviation gas, just making sure that Australian stocks are secure puts us in good stead.
3: The family of a Toowoomba woman allegedly murdered by her former partner has spoken of their heartbreak. Yana Armstrong's body was found in bushland on Saturday night, days after she was last seen alive. A 48-year-old man has been charged with domestic violence murder and is appearing in court. A young Perth doctor charged with manslaughter has been remanded in custody after allegedly choking a man who later died. It's alleged Christian Jack Joseph put the man in his 60s into a chokehold after an incident in Fremantle in the early hours of Saturday morning. He performed CPR when he realised the man wasn't breathing, but he was unable to be revived. This is Air News. NRL Chief Executive Andrew Abdo is beginning his final few days in charge before departing for Tennis Australia. ARL Commission Chair Peter Volandis will start as Interim Executive Chairman when Abdo finishes up on Wednesday.
8: I'm looking forward to it, and you know, Andrew Abdo's done an absolutely fantastic job. He's probably the best CEO the game's ever had. He's going to be a hard act to follow.
3: Wrapping up round 19, the Storm beat the Titans 22-18. Cowboys pipped the Sea Eagles in Golden Point 19-18. And the Rabbitohs toppled the Knights 26-24. In AFL, Melbourne coach Stephen King insists they haven't started talking finals just yet. The D's have moved to an 11-6 record, a game clear in sixth place after beating Richmond by 46 points. Brendan McCullum has been sacked as England's Test cricket coach, bringing an end to the Bazball era in English cricket. English Cricket Board Chief Executive Richard Gould has told the BBC they haven't had the results they would like.
9: This time next year, we'll be in the middle of an Ashes series, and we've got 10 tests leading up to that, and we would like to try and make the changes now, or as quickly as we can, to ensure that we're in the best place possible.
3: FIFA President Gianni Infantino says they're looking at doubling the size of the next World Cup to 64 teams in 2030. Australian Independent Radio News.
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13: Taking a look at your local weather for Monday, expect mostly sunny skies and cool temperatures, ranging from 9 to 23 degrees. Tomorrow, we'll have another mostly sunny day, with a mild range of 9 to 23 degrees. On Wednesday, look out for more cool weather with 8 to 21 degrees. And that's your local weather up to date on West Burma Radio.
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3: West Bremer Radio's Local News, I'm Damien Lee. Police are investigating a serious crash involving a car and a bicycle at North Ipswich. Emergency services were called to Pine Street just after 5:30pm on Friday, following reports of a collision. The cyclist, a man in his 50s, was taken to Princess Alexandra Hospital in a critical condition. The Forensic Crash Unit is continuing its investigation and is urging anyone who witnessed the crash or has dash cam or CCTV footage to contact police. A Springfield family is celebrating the arrival of the first triplets to be welcomed at Mater Hospital Springfield. Salotti Kokabarata says she was shocked to learn she was expecting three boys halfway through her pregnancy. Joseph, Simon and Peter were born 8 weeks early at Mater Mothers Hospital in South Brisbane before being transferred to Springfield. The babies are continuing to grow stronger each day, while proud mum says big brother and sister are eagerly preparing for life as a family of seven. Mater Hospital Springfield has welcomed 160 babies since opening in May. More than 600 trombonists have filled Tolma Place with music yesterday in a bid to set a new Guinness World Record during the Spark Ipswich Arts Festival. Mayor Teresa Harding says the performance of 76 trombones surpassed the current record of 368 musicians set in Washington, D.C. in 2012. The record attempt, organised by the Ipswich City Big Band, attracted performers from across southeast Queensland and marked the finale of this year's festival. A submission has now been lodged with the Guinness World Records, with official verification pending. And in sport, the Ipswich Jets have celebrated a successful weekend, with both the men's and women's teams recording impressive wins over the Central Queensland Capras. The Host Plus Cup side claimed a convincing 28-10 victory at Richardson Park in Goodna, while the Jets women defeated the Capras 22-14 in the BMD Premiership. This weekend, the men travel to face the Wynnum Manly Seagulls on Sunday, while the women return home to take on the Burley Bears in Goodna. And that's your local news up to date on West Bremer Radio.
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11: Taking a look at your local weather for Monday, expect mostly sunny skies and cool temperatures, ranging from 9 to 23 degrees. Tomorrow, we'll have another mostly sunny day, with a mild range of 9 to 23 degrees. On Wednesday, look out for more cool weather with 8 to 21 degrees. And that's your local weather up to date on West Bremer Radio.
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2: I'm Alan Baskin. Former Australian of the Year, Professor Richard Scollier, is being farewelled with a state memorial service at the Sydney Opera House. Thousands of people are attending the service to honour the late cancer researcher. The New South Wales Premier, Prime Minister and Governor-General are all speaking. Chris O'Brien Lifehouse Chief Executive Michael Boyer says Professor Scollier was an amazing man.
3: I think I sum it up as a life dedicated to the service of others. And of course, we shouldn't forget in that his family, who he was enormously devoted to as well.
2: The Royal Commission into Anti-Semitism is in Melbourne for public hearings, with top university vice-chancellors expected to give evidence. The senior leaders will be questioned about their handling of hostility towards Jewish students in the aftermath of October 7. Executive Council of Australian Juries Peter Wertheim says more needs to be done to stamp out anti-Semitism.
3: Whilst it's welcome that the Royal Commission is looking at universities, don't forget, we had two parliamentary inquiries into anti-Semitism at universities already in 2024 and the early 2025. There's a lot of inquiries, a lot of findings, a lot of recommendations. There's been some action, but not enough.
2: Support for One Nation continues to slip as younger voters, some immigrants, and women abandon the party over its policy positions. The latest Resolve poll shows its backing is down 3 points to 26%. The Coalition has seen its support lift by the same amount, while Labor remains ahead of both Conservative parties. A man charged with the murder of a Toowoomba woman has appeared in court via video link. The 48-year-old is accused of murdering 30-year-old Yana Armstrong and dumping her body in bushland at Esk. His case has been adjourned until October the 1st. 27 people have been killed in a fire at a pub in the Thai capital, Bangkok. The BBC's Greg McKenzie has that story.
4: People run for safety as thick smoke and flames pour from the building behind them. Rescuers say the fire was first reported in the early hours of Monday morning at a pub in the northern part of the Thai capital. Officials say the death toll could rise as the investigation continues and victims are formally identified.
2: Australia's airports are welcoming a move to digitise the passenger arrival declaration for international travellers. After a successful trial, digital passenger cards will be rolled out at all international air and seaports over the next 18 months. Australian Airports Association Chief Executive Simon Westaway says it's a crucial move to modernise travel.
5: Is the way of the future. Importantly, it enables Australia's airports, which are growing significantly with international traffic, to be able to continue to grow, facilitate that growth, and importantly, have a much better customer arrangement as a result.
2: More than 350 people have been charged as part of a crackdown on violent and sexual offenders on the New South Wales transport network. More than 500 trains, 127 buses and 29 light rail trams were patrolled as part of the operation. This is Air News. Yannick Sinner has won his fifth major, securing back-to-back Wimbledon crowns. The world number one has beaten Alexander Zverev in four sets, 6-7, 7-6, 6-3, 6-4. Zverev will move to second in the rankings and says there's not too much he needs to change in his game.
6: Continue doing the same thing. Continue working on the things that I've been working on from the beginning of the year. Continue this path. And I think, just continue doing the same thing.
2: The Manly Sea Eagles have slipped out of the NRL's top eight after suffering their third loss in four games. They blew an 8-point lead in the second half to go down to the Cowboys 19-18 in Golden Point at Brookvale. Wrapping up round 19, the Storm beat the Titans 22-18, while the Rabbitohs beat the Knights 26-24. NRLW wins for the Dragons and the Raiders. In AFL, Collingwood is weighing up challenging Billy Frampton's one-match rough conduct charge for a dumping tackle on North Melbourne's Matt Whitlock. The Pies face Carlton on Saturday night. Brendan McCullum has been sacked as England's test coach, bringing an end to the baseball era in English cricket. FIFA is considering expanding its 2030 World Cup to 64 teams. Australian Independent Radio News.
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9: Taking a look at your local weather for Monday, expect mostly sunny skies with a cool top of 23 degrees. Tomorrow, it stays mostly sunny and mild, ranging from 9 to 23 degrees. On Wednesday, more cool conditions with a high of 21 degrees. That's your local weather up to date on West Burma Radio.

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2: West Bremer Radio's Local News, I'm Damien Lee. Police are investigating a serious crash involving a car and a bicycle at North Ipswich. Emergency services were called to Pine Street just after 5:30pm on Friday following reports of a collision. The cyclist, a man in his 50s, was taken to Princess Alexandra Hospital in a critical condition. The Forensic Crash Unit is continuing its investigation and is urging anyone who witnessed the crash or has dash cam or CCTV footage to contact police. A Springfield family is celebrating the arrival of the first triplets to be welcomed at Mater Hospital Springfield. Salotti Coccabarata says she was shocked to learn she was expecting three boys halfway through her pregnancy. Joseph, Simon and Peter were born 8 weeks early at Mater Mothers Hospital in South Brisbane before being transferred to Springfield. The babies are continuing to grow stronger each day, while proud mum says big brother and sister are eagerly preparing for life as a family of seven. Mater Hospital Springfield has welcomed 160 babies since opening in May. More than 600 trombonists have filled Tolma Place with music yesterday in a bid to set a new Guinness World Record.

0: during the Spark Ipswich Arts Festival. Mayor Teresa Harding says the performance of 76 trombones surpassed the current record of 368 musicians set in Washington, D.C. in 2012. The record attempt, organised by the Ipswich City Big Band, attracted performers from across southeast Queensland and marked the finale of this year's festival. A submission has now been lodged with the Guinness World Records, with official verification pending. And in sport, the Ipswich Jets have celebrated a successful weekend, with both the men's and women's teams recording impressive wins over the Central Queensland Capras. The Host Plus Cup side claimed a convincing 28-10 victory at Richardson Park in Goodna, while the Jets women defeated the Capras 22-14 in the BMD Premiership. This weekend, the men travel to face the Wynnum Manly Seagulls on Sunday, while the women return home to take on the Burleigh Bears in Goodna. And that's your local news up to date on West Bremer Radio.
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4: Taking a look at your local weather for Monday, expect mostly sunny skies with a cool top of 23 degrees. Tomorrow, it stays mostly sunny and mild, ranging from 9 to 23 degrees. On Wednesday, more cool conditions with a high of 21 degrees. That's your local weather up to date on West Bremer Radio.
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2: Hello there, this is Michael Lynch. In light of renewed fighting between the United States and Iran, it's highly likely petrol at the pump is soon going to cost us more. That prediction today from supply chain expert David Leaney. However, the federal government is assuring us that Australia's fuel reserves are higher than when the conflict broke out on February 28. And Professor Leaney says we're now much better placed to handle further global supply shocks.
3: We really do have no risk of running out of fuel. Australia has managed to organise some excellent bilateral relationships and agreements.
2: One nation would make things worse, not better. So says a key federal government minister, reacting to latest polling which shows a fall in the popularity of the minor party. The latest Resolve survey suggests that One Nation has the support of 26% of voters, a loss of 3 points to the coalition, while Labor continues to lead as the most popular party. Federal Health Minister Mark Butler has told Today the latest survey shows One Nation is losing its shine with the electorate.
4: One Nation might feel like a useful outlet for grievance and frustration. There's a lot of frustration out there in the community given the wave after wave of pressure that households have been feeling over the last several years. But when you actually sit back and think about the so-called solutions they have for the country, I think more people are realising that would actually make things worse, not better.
2: In air motoring news, Victoria's Allan government has outlined plans to crack down on dodgy used car salespeople. New laws will give Consumer Affairs more powers to investigate, fine and prosecute people for odometer tampering. Vic Roads research reveals that nearly a third of used cars advertised online had their odometers wound back by more than 25,000 Ks. Police in New South Wales have used hundreds of digital screens on trains, buses and light rail trams to ask the public to identify possible violent and sexual offenders. More than 350 people were charged in the three-day crackdown across the state's public transport network. New South Wales Police Minister Yasmin Cadley says Operation Waratah aims to safeguard commuters and transport staff.
5: Everyone deserves to feel safe when catching public transport. These results show that criminal behaviour will not be tolerated. Our police are taking the fight directly to offenders using proactive, high-visibility operations to keep the transport network safe.
2: In other news, 27 people have been killed in a pub fire in Bangkok. Fire crews battled for half an hour to control the massive blaze amid ongoing fears that more victims will be found inside the venue. Tasports has donated 20 refurbished iPhones to a Hobart crisis service, giving women and children escaping family violence access to phones that cannot be tracked by an abuser. The West Australian Liberals claim yesterday's cabinet reshuffle is proof that the state's tourism industry has been mismanaged. The state's Premier, Roger Cook, has now taken on responsibility for the tourism portfolio. Zoos and wildlife parks are temporarily shutting down exhibits to protect against the deadly new strain of bird flu, while others are installing additional barriers, signs and hand sanitizer points. And in finance news, the All Ords is down 13 points to 89.90, and one Australian dollar will get you 69.35 US cents. This is Air News. Bad news today for Port Adelaide, who'll be without injured AFL superstar Zach Butters for at least 8 weeks as he undergoes ankle surgery. Sarah Patterson reports.
6: Butters faces the prospect of potentially having played his last AFL game for Port Adelaide after doing the damage during the third quarter of his side's weekend clash with St Kilda. Butters suffered a high-grade ankle sprain. The superstar will undergo surgery. However, Port Adelaide is yet to rule him out for the season.
2: And after NRL round 19 games, the Panthers lead the top six with 280 points for the season so far, followed by the New Zealand Warriors, Sydney Roosters, Cronulla Sharks, Newcastle Knights and South Sydney Rabbitohs. In tennis, and Jannik Sinner is celebrating winning a second straight Wimbledon crown after defeating Alexander Zverev in four sets, the result sealed with a trademark forehand winner.
7: How about that? sweet centre.
8: 6-7, 7-6, 6-3.
7: Another forehand crushed. Four sets of compelling tennis to finish up Wimbledon.
2: Audio thanks to Nine. In motorsport, Brody Kostecki has chalked up his sixth win of the supercar season with Race 22 victory in Townsville. And Mathieu van der Poel has won his third career Tour de France stage in a sprint finish in Stage 9. Australian Independent Radio News.
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16: Taking a look at your local weather for Monday, expect mostly sunny skies with a cool top of 23 degrees. Tomorrow, it stays mostly sunny and mild, ranging from 9 to 23 degrees. On Wednesday, more cool conditions with a high of 21 degrees. That's your local weather up to date on West Bremer Radio.

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3: West Bremer Radio's Local News, I'm Damien Lee. Police are investigating a serious crash involving a car and a bicycle at North Ipswich. Emergency services were called to Pine Street just after 5:30pm on Friday following reports of a collision. The cyclist, a man in his 50s, was taken to Princess Alexandra Hospital in a critical condition. The forensic crash unit is

0: continuing its investigation and is urging anyone who witnessed the crash or has dash cam or CCTV footage to contact police. A Springfield family is celebrating the arrival of the first triplets to be welcomed at Mater Hospital Springfield. Salote Cocabarata says she was shocked to learn she was expecting three boys halfway through her pregnancy. Joseph, Simon and Peter were born 8 weeks early at Mater Mothers Hospital in South Brisbane before being transferred to Springfield. The babies are continuing to grow stronger each day, while proud mum says big brother and sister are eagerly preparing for life as a family of seven. Mater Hospital Springfield has welcomed 160 babies since opening in May. More than 600 trombonists have filled Tolma Place with music yesterday in a bid to set a new Guinness World Record during the Spark Ipswich Arts Festival. Mayor Teresa Harding says the performance of 76 trombones surpassed the current record of 368 musicians set in Washington, D.C. in 2012. The record attempt, organised by the Ipswich City Big Band, attracted performers from across southeast Queensland and marked the finale of this year's festival. A submission has now been lodged with the Guinness World Records, with official verification pending. And in sport, the Ipswich Jets have celebrated a successful weekend, with both the men's and women's teams recording impressive wins over the Central Queensland Capras. The Host Plus Cup side claimed a convincing 28-10 victory at Richardson Park in Goodna, while the Jets women defeated the Capras 22-14 in the BMD Premiership. This weekend, the men travel to face the Wynnum Manly Seagulls on Sunday, while the women return home to take on the Burley Bears in Goodna. And that's your local news up to date on West Bremer Radio.
1: 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So if you plan to have a few drinks at a gig, then plan for a designated driver who won't drink. You'll make the road safer for everyone.
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4: Taking a look at your local weather for Monday, expect mostly sunny skies with a cool top of 23 degrees. Tomorrow, it stays mostly sunny and mild, ranging from 9 to 23 degrees. On Wednesday, more cool conditions with a high of 21 degrees. That's your local weather up to date on West Bremer Radio.

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3: Hello there, this is Michael Lynch. Australian universities are now legally required to meet new racism and anti-Semitism standards under new federal government reforms. The changes include requiring unis to adopt recognised definitions of hate and to provide yearly reports to the regulator. Education Minister Jason Clare says the hate towards university students is intolerable.
4: Universities have made some improvements, but there's still more work that needs to be done, and that's why we're changing the law. And as of today, universities will be required to have plans and have processes and policies in place to tackle things like anti-Semitism and all types of hate.
3: The federal ALP believes new polling shows the shine is coming off One Nation. This report from Alan Baskin.
5: The Resolve poll shows backing for One Nation has slipped 3 points to 26%. The coalition has seen its popularity rise by the same amount, but Labor is still the most popular party. Senior Labor Minister Mark Butler has told Nine he believes One Nation would make things worse for Australia.
6: One Nation might feel like a useful outlet for grievance and frustration. There's a lot of frustration out there in the community given the wave after wave of pressure that households have been feeling over the last several years. But when you actually sit back and think about the so-called solutions they have for the country, I think more people are realising that would actually make things worse, not better.
5: One Nation co-founder David Oldfield says he'd been expecting support for the party to drop back. Alan Baskin, Air News.
3: Australia's airports are delighted by a move to digitise the passenger arrival declaration cards for international travellers. After a successful trial, the digital cards will be rolled out at all international air and seaports over the next 18 months. Australian Airports Association Chief Executive Simon Westaway says this is a crucial move aimed at modernising travel.
7: Is the way of the future. Importantly, it enables Australia's airports, which are growing significantly with international traffic, to be able to continue to grow, facilitate that growth, and importantly, have a much better customer arrangement as a result.
3: Air World News continues to be dominated by the flare-up in the US-Iran war, with analysts now convinced that this is only the beginning of a wider escalation of the conflict. US Central Command says its forces are positioned to fight any Iranian aggression in the Strait of Hormuz, which has prompted former Pentagon operative Tony Schaffer to predict that a return to all-out war is now inevitable.
8: The Strait of Hormuz is problematic. I think our Arab allies, heck, Bahrain and Kuwait launched attacks of their own without us within the last few days. So I could see our Arab allies jumping in with or without us based on some of the activities of the Iranians attacking them.
3: The West Australian Premier has called for a thorough investigation into how a Perth man died in a Bali detention centre. 39-year-old Cameron Hughes was reportedly taken into custody on Friday, accused of breaching his visa conditions after separating from his wife. Premier Roger Cook says the Foreign Affairs Department is assisting the man's family.
9: I want to thank DFAT and the consular officials who are providing assistance to Mr. Hughes' family. And look, our heart goes out to him. This is a really sad situation. We hope that a thorough investigation will take place just to ensure that Mr. Hughes didn't come to any mistreatment while he was in custody.
3: Roger Cook, this is Air News. Eagles coach Andrew McWalter says the team's 16-point defeat by the Western Bulldogs was a very tough result. West Coast trailed by only 3 points heading into the final quarter, but could only manage 1-5 behinds in the last quarter to go down. McWalter says they played well enough to potentially steal the win.
10: Definitely disappointing to lose. I thought winnable game for us. I thought we gave ourselves a great chance to win. Accuracy hurt us in the end. Doggies probably just did that a little bit better than us. For a while now, we've been okay in games, but unfortunately, just couldn't quite get over the line.
3: Eagles will take on reigning premiers Brisbane at home on Saturday night. Fremantle still tops the AFL ladder after round 18 games on 60 points, while 8 points behind are the Sydney Swans. In the NRL, the Titans fell just short of an all-time upset in Melbourne overnight, conceding a last-gasp try as the Storm snatched a 22-18 win. Coach Josh Hannay says he's gutted for his side.
11: How can you not be proud of just how they're representing this club? The grit, the determination, the want. Sometimes you just don't get the bounce or the rub of the green, you know, and sometimes that's all you need when you're putting in that much effort. We had none of it tonight, which is often the case for some reason with this club.
3: To golf, an Aussie, Minwoo Lee, has showed some great form leading into this week's Open Championship after finishing runner-up at the Scottish Open to South Korea's Tom Kim. Australian Independent Radio News.
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18: Taking a look at your local weather for Monday, expect mostly sunny skies with a cool top of 23 degrees. Tomorrow, it stays mostly sunny and mild, ranging from 9 to 23 degrees. On Wednesday, more cool conditions with a high of 21 degrees. That's your local weather up to date on West Bremer Radio.

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2: West Bremer Radio's Local News, I'm Damien Lee. Police are investigating a serious crash involving a car and a bicycle at North Ipswich. Emergency services were called to Pine Street just after 5:30pm on Friday, following reports of a collision. The cyclist, a man in his 50s, was taken to Princess Alexandra Hospital in a critical condition. The Forensic Crash Unit is continuing its investigation and is urging anyone who witnessed the crash or has dash cam or CCTV footage to contact police. A Springfield family is celebrating the arrival of the first triplets to be welcomed at Mater Hospital Springfield. Salotti Cocabarata says she was shocked to learn she was expecting three boys halfway through her pregnancy. Joseph, Simon and Peter were born 8 weeks early at Mater Mothers Hospital in South Brisbane before being transferred to Springfield. The babies are continuing to grow stronger each day, while proud mum says big brother and sister are eagerly preparing for life as a family of seven. Mater Hospital Springfield has welcomed 160 babies since opening in May. More than 600 trombonists have filled Tolma Place with music yesterday in a bid to set a new Guinness World Record during the Spark Ipswich Arts Festival. Mayor Teresa Harding says the performance of 76 trombones surpassed the current record of 368 musicians set in Washington, D.C. in 2012. The record attempt, organised by the Ipswich City Big Band, attracted performers from across southeast Queensland and marked the finale of the

0: this year's festival. A submission has now been lodged with the Guinness World Records, with official verification pending. And in sport, the Ipswich Jets have celebrated a successful weekend, with both the men's and women's teams recording impressive wins over the Central Queensland Capras. The Host Plus Cup side claimed a convincing 28-10 victory at Richardson Park in Goodner, while the Jets women defeated the Capras 22-14 in the BMD Premiership. This weekend, the men travel to face the Wynnum Manly Seagulls on Sunday, while the women return home to take on the Burley Bears in Goodner. And that's your local news up to date on West Premier Radio.
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4: Taking a look at your local weather for Monday. Expect mostly sunny skies with a cool top of 23 degrees. Tomorrow, it stays mostly sunny and mild, ranging from 9 to 23 degrees. On Wednesday, more cool conditions with a high of 21 degrees. That's your local weather up to date on West Bremer Radio.
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2: Good afternoon, this is Michael Lynch. Professor Richard Scollier has been remembered as an outstanding Australian at a state memorial service for him in Sydney. Chris McCarthy reports from the Opera House.
3: The service was one of celebration and hope rather than grief and mourning. With laughter, the most common sound to echo through this concert hall as dignitaries, friends, colleagues and family shared their memories of the compassionate, curious and courageous man they knew. The tone of the memorial reflecting the attitude of Professor Scollier, who was undeterred by his own cancer diagnosis, marching forward with his own scientific and charitable work. The final speakers, Richard's wife, Dr. Katie Nicol, and children Emily, Matthew and Lucy, painted a picture of a man who never let his multitude of professional successes stand in the way of supporting those he loved. Those in attendance not hesitating to stand and applaud the family in thanks for sharing their husband and father with the world. Chris McCarthy, Sydney Opera House.
2: The Royal Commission into Anti-Semitism is in Melbourne for public hearings, with top university vice-chancellors expected to give evidence. The senior leaders will be questioned about their handling of hostility towards Jewish students in the aftermath of October 7. Executive Council of Australian Juries Peter Wertheim says a lot more needs to be done to stamp out anti-Semitism.
4: Whilst it's welcome that the Royal Commission is looking at universities, don't forget, we had two parliamentary inquiries into anti-Semitism at universities already in 2024 and the early 2025. There's a lot of inquiries, a lot of findings, a lot of recommendations. There's been some action, but not enough.
2: Iran and the United States have issued contradictory statements over whether the Strait of Hormuz is open. This confusion follows renewed strikes from both sides. Sage International founder Dr. John Bruni says the gamesmanship is likely to continue for some time.
5: What you're seeing at the moment is really playing for an attempt at trying to best the other one. So from a military perspective, the Americans haven't been able to completely snuff out the IRGC in Iran. The IRGC, on the other hand, are hanging on for grim death to what they think is a victory for themselves, although it's not really a victory for Iran or the Iranian people.
2: A group of men is on the run today after a violent and cowardly home invasion in Sydney's southwest. Police have been told three people broke into a punch bowl property before they were confronted and fled. An 81-year-old male occupant of the home has been treated for minor head injuries as a result of the attack. More than 100 illegal e-bikes and scooters have been taken off Queensland streets since new laws were enacted on July 1. The legislation gives police the power to seize illegal e-mobility devices, conduct random breath tests, and hand out fines for dangerous conduct. 420 fines have already been issued to riders caught breaking the rules. The West Australian Liberals claim yesterday's cabinet reshuffle is proof that the state's tourism industry has been mismanaged. Premier Roger Cook has now decided to take responsibility for the portfolio himself. The state's opposition leader, Basil Zempelis, says he expects next month's Italian Soccer Festival in Perth to be the first and the last.
6: The days of Italian soccer festivals after this one in August are done.
2: This is Air News. The Manly Sea Eagles' dream run under new coach Kieran Foran appears to be over after the Eagles suffered their third loss in four games yesterday. With 15 minutes left on the clock, they actually led the Cowboys 18-10, but conceded two tries to send the game to Golden Point. The Cowboys were then led to victory by Scott Drinkwater, as heard here on the continuous call team.
7: Luke goes deep, it's with Drinkwater. Drinkwater left boot strike. He's kicked the field goal. The Cowboys have won it. They've snatched
2: In yesterday's other games, the Storm beat the Titans 22-18, while the Rabbitohs celebrated Jai Arrow's birthday with a 26-24 win over the Knights. Inaccuracy cost the West Coast Eagles victory in their clash with the Western Bulldogs at Marvel Stadium yesterday. The Eagles went down by 16 points, with plenty of opportunities late in the game to hit the lead. Coach Andrew McWalter says despite the loss, he's pretty happy with the improvement in effort this season.
8: I'm really clear. I'm certain that we're a better team than we were were last year, but we've still got a long way to go. We're getting some really strong performances from some individuals within our team. We're getting better at our system, but you still got to do it for longer to win AFL games of footy.
2: The Western Bulldogs have moved to 7th on the ladder with their 10th win. To cricket, and after a disastrous 12 months for the team, Brendan McCullum has been sacked as England Test coach. Australian Independent Radio News.
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16: Taking a look at your local weather for Monday. Expect mostly sunny skies with a cool top of 23 degrees. Tomorrow, it stays mostly sunny and mild, ranging from 9 to 23 degrees. On Wednesday, more cool conditions with a high of 21 degrees. That's your local weather up to date on West Bremer Radio.

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2: West Bremer Radio's Local News, I'm Damien Lee. Police are investigating a serious crash involving a car and a bicycle at North Ipswich. Emergency services were called to Pine Street just after 5:30pm on Friday following reports of a collision. The cyclist, a man in his 50s, was taken to Princess Alexandra Hospital in a critical condition. The Forensic Crash Unit is continuing its investigation and is urging anyone who witnessed the crash or has dash cam or CCTV footage to contact police. A Springfield family is celebrating the arrival of the first triplets to be welcomed at Mater Hospital Springfield. Salotti Cocabarata says she was shocked to learn she was expecting three boys halfway through her pregnancy. Joseph, Simon and Peter were born 8 weeks early at Mater Mothers Hospital in South Brisbane before being transferred to Springfield. The babies are continuing to grow stronger each day, while proud mum says big brother and sister are eagerly preparing for life as a family of seven. Mater Hospital Springfield has welcomed 160 babies since opening in May. More than 600 trombonists have filled Tolma Place with music yesterday in a bid to set a new Guinness World Record during the Spark Ipswich Arts Festival. Mayor Teresa Harding says the performance of 76 trombones surpassed the current record of 368 musicians set in Washington, D.C. in 2012. The record attempt, organised by the Ipswich City Big Band, attracted performers from across southeast Queensland and marked the finale of this year's festival. A submission has now been lodged with the Guinness World Records, with official verification pending. And in sport, the Ipswich Jets have celebrated a successful weekend, with both the men's and women's teams recording impressive wins over the Central Queensland Capras. The Host Plus Cup side claimed a convincing 28-10 victory at Richardson Park in Goodna, while the Jets women defeated the Capras 22-14 in the BMD Premiership. This weekend, the men travel to face the Wynnum Manly Seagulls on Sunday, while the women return home to take on the Burley Bears in Goodna. And that's your local news up to date on West Bremer Radio.
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5: Taking a look at your local weather for Monday, expect mostly sunny skies with a cool top of 23 degrees. Tomorrow, it stays mostly sunny and mild, ranging from 9 to 23 degrees. On Wednesday, more cool conditions with a high of 21 degrees. That's your local weather up to date on West Bremer Radio.

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2: Good afternoon, this is Michael Lynch. 2,500 people have packed the Sydney Opera House for a memorial service honouring the life of Richard Scullier, who died after living with brain cancer for 3 years. Those in attendance were told Professor Scullier would be remembered as a national treasure who led a remarkable life full of generosity and curiosity. Among those delivering eulogies to him was the Prime Minister, who described Professor Scullier as one of Australia's brightest stars.
3: As he faced up to his new reality, no one would have begrudged him retreating into the shelter of his family and friends. Yet that is not what he chose. Instead, he opened his big heart to us all.
2: The federal government says the only Australian ISIS bride remaining in Syria may still be deciding whether to return home. The woman was initially barred from returning under a temporary exclusion order, but last month she was given a permit to return after that order was revoked. Home Affairs Minister Tony Burke says it's not for him to determine what happens to her if she does not return.
4: I'm not there acting as her agent, and certainly if she doesn't return to Australia, I don't think Australians would be troubled by that.
2: Queensland health authorities are investigating a suspected case of bird flu on the state's Sunshine Coast. Amy Drew reports.
5: The Department of Primary Industries has confirmed a wildlife carer in Noosa took precautionary measures to collect a reportedly ill petrel, which is now being tested by Biosecurity Queensland. If the bird tests positive, it would mark the first Queensland case connected to the country's current outbreak. 7 confirmed cases of the H1N1 strain have been detected in migratory birds across Western Australia. 5 have been confirmed in South Australia, including the first case in a native bird, and 1 case is confirmed in New South Wales. Authorities are urging people concerned about sick or dead birds to avoid contact, make a record of the find, and report it to the Emergency Animal Disease Hotline.
2: Zoos and wildlife parks, meanwhile, are temporarily shutting down exhibits to guard against the deadly new strain of bird flu, while others are installing extra barriers, signs, and hand sanitizer points. The West Australian government's newest minister says he's up for the challenge of taking on what the Premier has described as one of the nation's most important portfolios. As part of a major cabinet reshuffle, Daniel Pastorelli has been sworn in as the Mines and Petroleum Minister with additional responsibility for water. Mr. Pastorelli says it's a big job and one he's happy to take on.
6: It's a responsibility that I don't shy away from. The mining sector is the engine room of this country. Looking forward to working with industry and workers to ensure that it can prosper long into the future, creating jobs for Western Australians and making sure that we continue to have the strongest economy in the country.
2: In other news, a 3-day police operation targeting violent and sexual crime on Sydney's trains, buses and ferries has seen more than 350 people charged with varying offences. And in world news, the US military is continuing to launch further airstrikes against Iran as the Middle East ceasefire deteriorates. This is Air News. Well, the Sharks are buzzing after their 66-point thrashing of the Dolphins in yesterday's Round 19 clash. They're back training today ahead of Friday night's battle with the Knights. Captain Cam McInnes says they surprised themselves with their huge win at Redcliffe.
7: The way we've been preparing and guys doing their things off the field and that, I knew a really strong performance was there for us, but probably exceeded expectations.
2: Essendon legend Matthew Lloyd has described Nat Cady's contract extension as a blessing after the Bombers' 15-goal loss to Brisbane. The forward has signed a 3-year deal, keeping him at the club until at least 2031. Lloyd telling the AFL website, hopefully it encourages other teammates to remain with the club as well.
8: Blessing that Cady signed, because you know that Ridley, Merritt, you just hope there's not others, because they need to stop the bleeding right now, because it probably can't get any worse.
2: Meanwhile, Lions coach Chris Fagan says he won't dwell too long on yesterday's 90-point win over the struggling Bombers. Brisbane kicked 22 goals to 7 in a one-sided affair that handed Essendon its 12th straight loss and lifted the Lions to 4th on the AFL ladder. Fagan says he was pleased with the opening three quarters.
9: That's what you want as a coach. You want the perfect performance, don't you? You rarely, if ever, get it. But up until three-quarter time, it was pretty good, so I'll take that.
2: Australian Independent Radio News.
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12: Taking a look at your local weather for Monday. Expect mostly sunny skies with a cool top of 23 degrees. Tomorrow, it stays mostly sunny and mild, ranging from 9 to 23 degrees. On Wednesday, more cool conditions with a high of 21 degrees. That's your local weather up to date on West Bremer Radio.

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2: With Ed News Headlines, I'm Michael Lynch. A flare-up in fighting between the United States and Iran is likely to see an increase in local fuel prices. Universities across the country are now legally required to meet new racism and anti-Semitism standards under new federal government reforms. One Nation says it's not concerned by new polling showing support for the party has slipped. The party's Barnaby Joyce says polls are an indication, not a vote. Passenger arrival declaration cards for international travellers are to be digitised over the next 18 months, a move that's been welcomed by the Australian Airport Association. The WA Liberals claim yesterday's cabinet reshuffle is proof that the state's tourism industry has been mismanaged. 27 people have been killed in a fire at a pub in the Thai capital of Bangkok. Officials say 63 people were injured in the blaze. About 22 of them are still in a critical condition. In our sport, Jannik Sinner is celebrating a second straight Wimbledon crown after winning in four sets against Alexander Zverev. Fremantle tops the AFL ladder after round 18 games on 60 points. And after round 19 games, the Panthers lead the NRL's top six with 280 points, followed by the New Zealand Warriors, Sydney Roosters, Cronulla Sharks, Newcastle Knights and South Sydney Rabbitohs. Those are today's top stories. This is Air News.
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1: Taking a look at your local weather for Monday, expect mostly sunny skies with a cool top of 23 degrees. Tomorrow, it stays mostly sunny and mild, ranging from 9 to 23 degrees. On Wednesday, more cool conditions with a high of 21 degrees. That's your local weather up to date on West Bremer Radio.
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2: Hello, I'm Peter Carey. West Australia's opposition leader has called for the Prime Minister to stop a planned strike in Port Hedland. More than 150 BHP workers at the world's largest iron ore bulk export port will stop work on Thursday following months of failed pay negotiations. It's the first major protected industrial action in the Pilbara in decades. Basil Sampler says the state will lose money because the Prime Minister and Premier are bowing to their union mates.
3: This is too important to Western Australia. $7 million in royalties every single day. The equivalent of the yearly pay for 50 senior nurses in WA Health.
2: Victoria's Premier is doubling down on her work from home laws despite massive corporate backlash. A new survey reveals almost half of Victorian businesses are more likely to invest interstate and 44% are less likely to hire locally. They've also raised concerns about their reduced willingness to employ younger or less experienced staff who require in-person training or mentoring. But Jacinta Allen insists the legislation will help the economy.
4: We know, the data tells us, workers are more productive. And the other really important reason why working from home is important to me is it gets more women into the workforce. We've heard a lot from some of these business representatives. What I've been listening to, though, are the voices and the concerns of workers.
2: Victims of crime in New South Wales will soon receive a new and powerful voice to fight for their rights. Hannah Damkar has been appointed the state's first Victims of Crime Commissioner to provide independent support and hold government agencies to account. Chris Minns says she brings warmth and empathy to the role.
5: This is a job that requires the kind of diligence that is necessary to follow up and walk hand in hand with victims of crime.
2: The Queensland Police Minister says new figures show their tough laws on e-bikes and scooters are making a difference. In the 10 days since the crackdown on illegal devices, more than 100 have been seized and 120 random breath tests have been conducted. Dan Purdy says the nation-leading laws are making Queensland safer.
6: This harsh penalty is acting as a strong deterrent. We are sending a strong message that the free ride is over for young hoons using these illegal high-powered devices.
2: And One Nation is playing down a dip in the latest opinion poll as support for the coalition is gradually improving. Federal politics editor Michael Packey.
7: The latest Resolve political monitor shows One Nation's core vote is down 3 points to 26%, while the coalition has seen its support rise by the same amount to 23%. But Labor is ahead of both Conservative parties. The survey shows One Nation is losing younger voters, some immigrants and women. The party's high-profile recruit Barnaby Joyce has told Seven there'll always be peaks and troughs.
8: You always expect there to be fluctuations in polls as you go through a process.
7: Labor Minister Mark Butler has told Nine One Nation doesn't have policy solutions.
9: I think more people are realising that would actually make things worse, not better.
7: The Resolve poll shows Anthony Albanese has reclaimed his mantle as preferred Prime Minister after Pauline Hanson snatched the title in June.
2: This is Air News. Gold Coast Titans coach Josh Hannay could find himself in hot water with the NRL after claiming his side doesn't get a fair go. Hannay was furious with match officials after a controversial 22-18 loss to the Storm. He says he wasn't surprised when the referee awarded a try to Storm centre Jack Howarth, despite claims he was held in the tackle.
10: I expected it to go the way it went just because of who they are and who we are. Yeah.
2: With Geelong's entry list continuing to grow after their loss to GWS over the weekend, Matthew Lloyd says the Cats don't think they have a point of strength.
11: Look at the defence, they're not holding up there. Midfield, they don't have a ruckman. Forward line, they've now lost Jeremy Cameron. Had he been out of touch because of his arm for most of the season? But I've been concerned about Kolarjasny, Blixarves from a speed perspective. So they've got obviously some weapons in Dempsey on the wing and Smith and Holmes in the midfield. But aside from that, I don't see too much else I like.
2: And a timeline on Jeremy Cameron's recovery is unclear, but he could miss the rest of the season after breaking his AC joint in his left shoulder. And Aussie golfer Minwoo Lee has finished runner-up at the Scottish Open. Australian Independent Radio News.
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20: Taking a look at your local weather for Monday, expect mostly sunny skies with a cool top of 23 degrees. Tomorrow, it stays mostly sunny and mild, ranging from 9 to 23 degrees. On Wednesday, more cool conditions with a high of 21 degrees. That's your local weather up to date on West Bremer Radio.

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2: West Bremer Radio's Local News, I'm Damien Lee. Police are investigating a serious crash involving a car and a bicycle at North Ipswich. Emergency services were called to Pine Street just after 5:30pm on Friday, following reports of a collision. The cyclist, a man in his 50s, was taken to Princess Alexandra Hospital in a critical condition. The Forensic Crash Unit is continuing its investigation and is urging anyone who witnessed the crash or has dash cam or CCTV footage to contact police. A Springfield family is celebrating the arrival of the first triplets to be welcomed at Mater Hospital Springfield. Salotti Kokabarata says she was shocked to learn she was expecting three boys halfway through her pregnancy. Joseph, Simon and Peter were born 8 weeks early at Mater Mothers Hospital in South Brisbane before being transferred to Springfield. The babies are continuing to grow stronger each day, while proud mum says big brother and sister are eagerly preparing for life as a family of seven. Mater Hospital Springfield has welcomed 160 babies since opening in May. More than 600 trombonists have filled Tolma Place with music yesterday in a bid to set a new Guinness World Record during the Spark Ipswich Arts Festival. Mayor Teresa Harding says the performance of 76 trombones surpassed the current record of 368 musicians set in Washington, D.C. in 2012. The record attempt, organised by the Ipswich City Big Band, attracted performers from across southeast Queensland and marked the finale of this year's festival. A submission has now been lodged with the Guinness World Records, with official verification pending. And in sport, the Ipswich Jets have celebrated a successful weekend, with both the men's and women's teams recording impressive wins over the Central Queensland Capras. The Host Plus Cup side claimed a convincing 28-10 victory at Richardson Park in Goodna, while the Jets women defeated the Capras 22-14 in the BMD Premiership. This weekend, the men travel to face the Wynnum Manly Seagulls on Sunday, while the women return home to take on the Burley Bears in Goodna. And that's your local news up to date on West Bremer Radio.
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0: 6555 06.
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3: Taking a look at your local weather for Monday, expect mostly sunny skies with a cool top of 23 degrees. Tomorrow, it stays mostly sunny and mild, ranging from 9 to 23 degrees. On Wednesday, more cool conditions with a high of 21 degrees. That's your local weather up to date on West Bremer Radio.

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1: 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Are you telling me that you built a time machine? 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
3: Good morning, I'm Lee Harrison. Australians are now being urged to reconsider their need to travel to or through the Middle East as tensions rise in the region. The Department of Foreign Affairs has raised its alert level for a number of nations near Iran, including the United Arab Emirates and Qatar. Australians use Dubai and Doha to transit to Europe, but are now encouraged to reconsider the stopover. Anyone concerned their loved ones have been caught up in a fire at a Thailand pub are being urged to reach out to Foreign Affairs. It's unclear if any Australians were inside a Bangkok pub that exploded into flames. Home Affairs Minister Tony Burke says Australia's local embassy is urgently assessing the nationalities of those impacted.
4: Families who are concerned that one of their loved ones might have been caught up in the fire should engage with that number. That's 1300 555 135.
3: Queensland Minister for Domestic and Family Violence Amanda Cam has defended the decision to cut $38 million from the state's prevention services. Cam is facing mounting pressure from the state opposition to resign following the alleged DV-related murder of Toowoomba mother Yana Armstrong. The minister has reiterated the funding slash was due to a Women's Safety and Justice Task Force concluding. But Domestic and Family Violence Alliance CEO Mel Arnest believes current funding in the sector should be doubled.
5: But also, we have to look at prevention. We have to be able to help people then, once they've gone through services, to keep living safely without fear of retribution from the people that have been charged with violence.
3: Western Sydney International has welcomed its first cargo plane, touching down to test the runway. The new airport will soon accept freight flights 24 hours a day, 7 days a week. Qantas Freight Executive Manager Igor Kwiatkowski says it's a win for Western Sydney residents that enjoy online shopping.
6: We think we'll get a much quicker speed of delivery and actually create more time for consumers to shop domestically, because you can then shop later, pick up the parcel later, deliver it still on time, because we need less time in the sheds to be able to do that.
3: Actor Sam Neill is being remembered as a versatile and deeply respected star following his death at the age of 78. He died surrounded by loved ones in a Sydney hospital after recently revealing his blood cancer was in remission. Actor Magda Zabanski says he was unique.
7: When I spoke to him not long ago, he was cancer-free and really happy and excited about life. So this is devastating. And he was just a one-off, such a talented, classy, beautiful, warm human being.
3: This is Air News. Geelong's Jeremy Cameron will have surgery this week on a left AC joint injury he suffered at the weekend. The Cats star will be out for 4 to 6 weeks. Essendon great Matthew Lloyd is confident his former side will continue to go through the process of interviewing multiple candidates before they decide who's best to lead the club.
8: It's going to be a process, and he understands that too. It's a process where they will interview, speak to up to 8 to 10 people in the next week to 2 weeks, and then after that they'll narrow it down to 3 or 4. And I believe they'll go through that process, because you just never know what you're going to uncover.
3: The NRL's oldest player is sidestepping questions of retirement. 37-year-old Daly Cherry-Evans has helped steer the Roosters to third place in his first year at the club. However, he was giving little away when asked if he would extend his career into 2027.
9: Whenever it ends, I'm going to be so grateful for how long I've been able to play this game. But, you know, right now, the fire's burning. There's a great opportunity in front of us. So I just got to make sure I keep really focused on, you know, improving my game and playing my role for the team.
3: And Socceroos and Matildas, contracted to A-League clubs, could take industrial action after the Football Players Union rejected the latest pay deal proposed by league bosses. Australian Independent Radio News.
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15: Tonight in Ipswich, it's a cool 2 degrees. Tomorrow, expect a sunny day with temperatures between 9 and 23. Wednesday will be mostly sunny and cool, with highs of 21 and lows of 7.
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online or on the free West Bremer radio app. It is great to have you all along. Still to come this morning, we're going to live some life with Loz, getting fired up about stuff. So we'll check in with her before the end of this hour. Also, we'll have a chat with our Mayor, Teresa Harding, about everything happening within the chambers of the Ipswich City Council. And also, as we do each and every Tuesday, we will get your arts in the gear with the Get Your Arts in the Gear podcast. We'll do that after 8 o'clock this morning right here on West Bremer Radio. But first, let's get some music and local news into your ears. That coming up very, very shortly with Diesel and Man Alive. Also, Amy Shark and Can I Share It Yours. But right now, a little bit of NOTD featuring B Miller and I Wanna Know right here on West Bremer Radio.

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0: keeping your toes tapping as we wake you up on a Tuesday morning. 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
1: The Peaks to Point Festival returns this July, bringing a packed program of free and low-cost environmental activities to Ipswich and across southeast Queensland. Mayor Theresa Harding says the biennial festival celebrates the region's creek catchments with tree planting, guided bushwalks, bird watching, platypus tours, and family-friendly community events. Highlights include National Tree Day activities at Cribb Park, North Ipswich, and events at Brookwater, Springfield Lakes, and Wood End. 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
0: Thank you very much for that, Damo. This is the Berrettie Club doing it right here on your Tuesday morning. Still plenty more to get into your ears as we see it all the way up until 9 a.m, including your national news headlines. And then on the other side of that, we've got a little bit of Living Some Life with Loz, Dua Lipa, the Sugar Babes right now. Ray with a very important question.

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2: In News Headlines, I'm Lee Harrison. Making news today, Donald Trump says the U.S. Navy is reinstating its naval blockade of Iranian ships and ports. The president wants ships transiting through the Strait of Hormuz to pay a toll equivalent to 20% of cargo. A Sydney daycare worker is facing more than 320 child abuse charges. Federal police say he abused around 150 children. They say he's worked at 62 childcare centres across Australia and the UK. The abuse allegedly occurred at 10 of them. The majority of Australians surveyed in a new poll say they support a decline in property prices. The Resolve Political Monitor poll shows 61% believe prices are too high, up from 54% in June. And mining giant BHP has appealed to the Fair Work Commission ahead of planned strikes at its Port Hedland terminal in WA. Staff will stop work for 8 hours on Thursday after failed pay negotiations. In air sport, Collingwood is heading to the AFL Tribunal tonight, challenging Billy Frampton's one-match ban. Frampton was charged with rough conduct over a dumping tackle on North Melbourne's Matt Whitlock. And the NRL's oldest player is sidestepping questions of retirement. 37-year-old Daly Cherry-Evans has helped steer the Roosters to third place in his first year at the club. These stories and more today. This is Air News.
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0: We are doing the Brekkie Club. It is great to have you all along as we're sitting here right up until 9 a.m. It's great to have you all here. It is time now to get in and live some life with Loz. It's going to get a little bit controversial today, and I'm all for it, waiting for Loz to get all fired up. Actually, let's introduce her now. Good morning, Loz.
1: Hello.

0: a song and never sell those.
1: Oh, I was not expecting a song on the end, but look at us go.
0: Nah. No, not after the weekend I had.
1: No, absolutely not. Now, as I said in my intro, we are going to be talking something a little bit different because you've been looking at some news reports and someone who actually got some not great advice from an untrained, can we say, quote unquote, health professional. And you just say
0: influencer.
1: Influencer, oh my lord, don't say that word, my lord. Right. So tell me, how dangerous is this? I mean, this is crazy.
0: Well, okay, so it's Tuesday, 7 News reminder to sit in Australia. You actually, need a license to drive a car, you need a certificate to cut hair, and approximately nothing to tell a vulnerable teenager what to eat and then charge it for the privilege. So I want you to let that sink in, because this week, as in earlier this week, a story broke that made my blood absolutely boil. And a 19-year-old, they paid an online coach for a personalised diet plan, and this teenager ended up with food intolerances, which is pretty bad, but even worse, body dysmorphia and anxiety. And that coach actually faced zero consequences, because I just realised and found out through this news story, in this country, anyone can call themselves a nutritionist. No qualifications are absolutely required, and just basically a light ring, a camera, and a payment link. So I wanted to share three ways about how you can protect yourself when it comes to trying to empower yourself with your health.
1: All right, let's go.
0: So number one is understanding that credentials are absolutely not optional. They are non-negotiable, because in Australia, you may not realise what its value is, but the wellness industry is worth about $366 million. And unfortunately, it's mainly and, well, it is entirely unregulated, actually. So from my perspective of where I sit, so that means that the person selling you a diet plan or a detox program or a transformation package online basically could have absolutely no formal training whatsoever. And a qualified coach will always be able to tell you what their qualifications are. It's like, you know, when you go to a beauty therapist, they have to have their qualifications on a wall, like your doctor. They legally have to have them listed. But you should always be able to ask a question and also ask who they're registered with and what ongoing education they complete. And honestly, if someone can't answer those three questions clearly and confidently, that's your answer. And I'm sorry, but passion is not a qualification. So you better be asking for the paperwork. And people don't know that. People just see online coaches like, oh, okay. So number two is that polished doesn't actually mean credible. And I will harp on about this, but toxic wellness doesn't always look dangerous. It can sometimes actually look really aspirational. And sometimes it looks like before and after photos and transformation stories and exactly what you've been for, because your algorithm just put it right there in front of you. So there was actually a Deakin University audit, and it found that nearly half of diet and lifestyle posts from influencers with 100,000 followers basically contained inaccurate information.
1: Wow.
0: So that's half of that. That's insane, right, half of that content. So when we think about followers, it's really easy to get caught up in it, but follower count isn't expertise, and also aesthetic is not authority. A really big audience and really big biceps and a six-pack, it just means that someone's really good at social media and working out, not necessarily good at keeping you particularly safe. So please understand that a great feed isn't a qualification, and a great result with no harm done, well, that's the standard, really. That's what you're going to be chasing. Because this is the time of year when people are looking for help, right? It's the time of year when it gets cold and they're going, oh, really, I probably should do something, and they get a bit lazy and unmotivated. And this is where people turn to online coaches, or they're looking for somebody because they're realising that they're halfway through the year now and they didn't start the New Year's resolution they set right. So tip number three is that you actually deserve someone who's actually accountable. And when you're thinking about a credentialed professional, they actually carry insurance. And they also answer to governing bodies and have ethical obligations to your well-being and upholding that. So if something goes wrong, there is actually recourse. Very, very important. And if you're talking about an unqualified coach, well, guess what? There's nothing. Zip, zilch, no, nothing. Right? No consequences, no regulation, no protection. So, you know, I don't think it's it's fair to think you're being overly cautious by just asking simple questions before you hand over your money and start your health. You know, it's your health journey is important, and you're just being smart. So, you know, personally, I've been qualified for over 22 years.
1: Mm.
0: Very long time. People are like, but aren't you like 25? I'm like, go on. Please. Flattery.
1: Keep going, yes.
0: Right, exactly. But, you know, you can be registered in the fitness industry. It is fully voluntary. And you have to pay a fee. You can even be accredited like me and go through like 2 years of scrutiny of everything. Fully voluntary. But this stuff matters, and it matters, you know, for the people that you work with, right? So, I mean, you wouldn't let an unqualified surgeon operate on you. I mean, you might, but you probably wouldn't. Mm. And so your health, it really does deserve the same standard. And look, I'm harping on about this morning, but this isn't a fringe problem. It is happening every day to real people who just wanted some help. So please ask the questions, do the check, and just protect yourself.
1: Isn't it scary that just people with, I mean, not all of them, some of them have the best intentions ever, but, I mean, if you're not accredited, just don't do it. Don't put other people's life in danger. I mean, that's...
0: Yeah.
1: I don't understand that. Just to make a quick buck.
0: Literally. And it's very, very concerning as someone that is very, very qualified, very, very accredited and very accountable to be basically having to try and, quote, unquote, compete with people like this because, you know... You can have a ring light and a great camera and really good scripting and an auto prompt and, you know, deep pockets and a loud mouth and be giving people the wrong information. It's very scary because I see it all the time. I pick up the pieces for people that have been caught in that, you know, and it's very challenging because now algorithmically that kind of stuff is prioritized and people see because it's shock value. So please be aware, and not everything you see is real. A lot of it's AI. It is very challenging. But, you know, at least you've been warned.
1: Yeah, absolutely. A great one today, Loz. Absolutely excelled. Now, you said you are accredited. You have been scrutinised. Where can people go and get some advice from you?
0: Well, I'm actually even health rebatable. You know that? Like, no, it's crazy. Hey, most PTs aren't. But if you're being confused about where to start with your health and you're not really sure who to trust, you can take my free Fix Your Mojo quiz. It is a really good first step to figuring out what's actually going on for you, and there's no dodgy diet plans, no unqualified advice, just clarity. And you can find that at lozlife.com. 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And it's free, 100% free.
1: Absolutely, and you know you're getting the right advice. Absolutely.
0: Yeah.
1: Appreciate it, Loz. We'll catch up again next week.
0: Can't wait.
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3: Good morning, I'm Lee Harrison. The US president has declared he'll reinstate the blockade of Iranian ports in the Strait of Hormuz. Donald Trump has also added the United States will impose a 20% charge on all cargo shipped, saying that would cover the cost of providing safety and security to the region. Speaking to Fox News, President Trump has defended his suggested charge for use of the key shipping lane.
4: We're going to keep the strait, and we'll probably run it. We'll become the guardian of the strait. Maybe we'll call it the guardian angel of the strait. And we should be reimbursed for that. When we do that, we're going to be reimbursed because the other nations are very wealthy. They're on our side. And we can't be expected to do that for nothing, unlike we had for many years.
3: Investigators in Thailand believe a deadly fire in a Bangkok bar may have been sparked by an electrical short in an air conditioner. At least 28 people have been killed and 25 others seriously injured in the blaze. Foreign Affairs is still working to determine if any Australians have been involved. There are calls for an investigation into the death of an Australian man in a Balinese detention centre. Chelsea Bowden reports.
5: 39-year-old Cameron Hughes from Perth was taken into custody on Friday after allegedly breaching his visa conditions. Local authorities in Bali say they're investigating whether he suffered a cardiac arrest. In a statement, Mr. Hughes' family said their focus is on understanding what happened in the lead-up to his death and what assistance he received. WA Premier Roger Cook says the family needs answers.
6: We hope that a thorough investigation will take place just to ensure that Mr. Hughes didn't come to any mistreatment.
5: The Department of Foreign Affairs and Trade is providing consular assistance to the family. Chelsea Bowden reporting.
3: The majority of Australians surveyed in a new poll say they support a decline in property prices. The Resolve Political Monitor poll shows 61% believe prices are too high, up from 54% in June. Latest Cotality data shows prices in parts of Sydney have fallen up to 9.5% over the past 3 months. Tourism operators say the end of the physical arrival cards in Australia will be good news for travellers. A trial which has been running on Qantas flights for almost 2 years will now expand to all international airports and seaports over the next 18 months. Tourism and Transport Forum Chief Executive Margie Osmond says it's an important step.
7: It will be easier, it will be safer, it will be more secure. And it's the first important step in the creation of a modern seamless border that will be the envy of the world when it's in place.
3: In other news, the Albanese government's given its strongest indication it's unlikely to change the definition of what constitutes a terrorist attack. And a study has found working from home can increase a person's likelihood of becoming obese. This is Air News. The Cronulla Sharks are determined to hang on to their spot in the NRL Top 4 as they build momentum towards finals. Craig Fitzgibbon's side knocked the Knights out of fourth spot in round 19, but could give it back when the two sides meet on Friday night. Lock forward Cam McGuinness says they can't lose focus during the run into September.
8: If you don't stay on top of things, you can easily slip out the other way. So, the finals is still a fair way away and there's a lot of water under the bridge there.
3: Wallaby Ben Donaldson says he's keen to be playing in Perth this weekend. The Australians will take on Italy in the third match of their Nations Championship Series. He says the doubleheader with the Western Force women's side should make for a great atmosphere.
9: It's a great deck, it's fast underfoot, so there should be some pretty exciting footy and we love playing there for the Force, and it's just another field to be honest, but it should be a good crowd. I think the women are playing before us, the Force versus the Waratahs semi-final, so it should be a great atmosphere and yeah, it's good to see some test footy being played there.
3: Collingwood's heading to the AFL Tribunal tonight challenging Billy Frampton's one-match ban. Frampton was charged with rough conduct over a dumping tackle on North Melbourne's Matt Whitlock, while Port Adelaide have accepted the one-match ban for Jason Horne-Francis. Australian Independent Radio News.
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13: Taking a look at your local weather for Tuesday, it's going to be sunny and cool with a top of 23 degrees. For Wednesday, expect mostly sunny skies and a cool range of 7 to 21 degrees. Thursday will be partly cloudy and cool, hitting highs around 20 degrees. And that's your local weather up to date on West Bremer Radio.
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Lee. We'll do that very, very shortly. Also, we'll get our Mayor Teresa Harding into your ears as well and check out that update, as well as playing some massive amounts of music as well. The new version of Like a Prayer, Mariah Carey, Guy Sebastian, right now, Jess Glynn and Clean Bandit, where they'd rather be on West Brom.

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0: emotions going on a Tuesday morning with DJ Sparky and Mariah Carey right here on West Bremer Radio. Great to have you along. I am DJ Sparky. Let's get some local news headlines into your ears and we'll do it with Damien Lee.
1: New figures from Ray White suggest the Ipswich property market is entering a slower phase despite the region's strong population growth. The agency says attendance at open homes has dropped by around 58% over the past 6 months, with buyers becoming more cautious amid affordability pressures and higher borrowing costs. Chief Economist Nerida Conisbee says demand hasn't disappeared, but the urgency has eased. She expects Ipswich to continue outperforming many parts of Queensland, supported by population growth and strong rental demand, although price growth is likely to moderate and fewer property transactions are expected.
0: Thank you very much for that, Damo. Continuing the Brekkie Club, doing it right here on your Tuesday morning with your Queensland local news headlines. Not too far around the corner. Also get our Mayor, Teresa Harding, into your ears for our ICC update. Katy Perry to get you there. Also a little bit of Linkin Park. But first, a new version of Like a Prayer right here on West Bremer Radio. When

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2: This is ANU's Queensland. I'm Lee Harrison. The inquest into a fatal mid-air chopper collision on the Gold Coast has heard the crash could have been avoided if the pilot had looked right. Steve Barker explains.
3: Pilot Ashley Jenkinson, UK tourists Ronald and Diane Hughes, and New South Wales tourist Vanessa Tadros were killed when two SeaWorld helicopters collided near the Gold Coast theme park in 2023. SeaWorld Helicopters chief executive Brett Newman told a Brisbane inquest yesterday that he believed pilot Jenkinson was totally distracted by the front row passengers on the Joy flight looking left at boats. The inquest also heard Mr. Jenkinson had an interest in cocaine, but his drug use was not known to his employer. The inquest will continue for a fortnight. Steve Barker, Air News.
2: Police are investigating a fatal hit-and-run in Logan. A 20-year-old man died after he was struck by a vehicle on Middle Road in Greenbank around 8:45 last night. The vehicle left the scene before authorities arrived. A teenage boy will front court today accused of a schoolyard stabbing in Cairns. It's alleged a physical altercation broke out between the two 15-year-olds yesterday when one of the boys sustained a wound to his abdomen. He was transported to hospital in a stable condition. The accused fled the scene and was later charged with acts intended to cause grievous bodily harm. New data shows house sales in Queensland fell almost 40% in the second quarter of 2026. InfoTrack has released its latest property market update, analysing sales from April to June this year. Chief Operating Officer Lee Bailey says several factors are at play.
4: Interest rate rises and, you know, global tensions, but buyers are definitely taking longer to make decisions. I think they're being much more disciplined now than maybe where they were about a year ago, and really thinking hard about what they're paying for, where they're paying for it, and what the long-term opportunity is.
2: The chief executive of Queensland's second biggest local government is facing an internal review. Gold Coast councillors set to vote today on whether to launch an investigation into Tim Baker and his leadership team's executive performance and effectiveness following a controversial restructure. Grey nomads are encouraging other travellers to hit the road to see the beauty of the outback. With more on that story, Peter Jones.
5: Outback Queensland's tourism season kicked off with low visitor numbers after road closures and events were cancelled due to heavy rain earlier in the year. With the region open for business, tourists are now making their way through northwest Queensland, kick-starting a seemingly quieter season. Grey nomads say they'd rather hit the road for an adventure, supporting small country towns along the way rather than sitting around at home all winter. Mount Isa Mayor Peter McRae says she's hoping people just don't see these towns as places that you pass through on the way to somewhere else, but become part of the destination. Peter Jones, Air News.
2: To sport now, and the Broncos will be at near full strength for Thursday night's NRL showdown with the Panthers. Utility Billy Walters is available for selection for the first time this year after overcoming a knee injury. Prop Payne Haas says the Premiers have the team to end their 8-game losing streak.
6: There's expectation on us and to do our job, and especially with everyone back with Walshy, Paddy, Autumn, Connor Blokes, Renault. No more excuses.
2: And Cowboys centre Tom Chester has entered an early guilty plea for his careless high tackle on Manly's Tolu Kula. He cops a $3,000 fine. This is Air News Queensland.
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0: It is a Tuesday morning, time for us to check in with Ipswich City Council, and we always like to do that with Mayor Teresa Harding. Good morning.
1: Good morning, Damo, and good morning to all the West Bremer radio listeners.
0: It is good to talk to you. We finally got over the state of origin, not the outcome we wanted, but, you know, alas, it's always next year.
1: It is, and Damo, I'm not the type of person that normally has a go at refs, but, you know, we were really let down with game one and last week's game, just some dreadful calls and even for the bunker.
0: Yes. So, you know, there's a lot of explaining to do there, I think. But anyway.
1: Yeah.
0: Now, of course, at the moment, Ipswich is in the grips of the Spark Ipswich Festival.
1: Yeah, look, the Spark Ipswich Arts Festival this year has been incredibly joyful and a lively community event. So I guess we can talk about the wrap-up of it. We had our much-loved crowd event, including our music festival, Little Day Out in Ripley on Saturday, and Waimi, the World of Music Ipswich at Orion Springfield. And, you know, I also went to the Fever concert.
0: Oh, yes.
1: To listen to Vivaldi at St. Mary's, the Circus Ipswich cabaret night, as well as during the day, and also went to the Flood Fest as well. It was just phenomenal. Great to see the local underground dance movement, Flood Dancing, get such recognition.
0: And you were even trying your hand at Flood Dancing.
1: Oh, look, Flood was very generous in showing me a few moves, but he's very flexible, and all the dancers are just so incredibly flexible and talented.
0: Yeah. Now, of course, as we know, you know, it's a great success for the Spark Ipswich, and, of course, up next we have Galvanised, don't we?
1: We do, but if I could just go back to Spark.
0: Yes.
1: The highlight was the trombone players. Having so many trombone players together on Sunday was just fantastic. And yeah, our next festival is Galvanised, which is our festival heritage, which will return in September.
0: Yes. How did you go with your trombone playing?
1: Well, I only had to play two notes. I'm very, very, very grateful for that. I was in the background playing the two notes. So,
0: these are your two notes, and don't you forget them, all right?
1: Yeah, okay. High and low.
0: All righty. Now, Ipswich City Council is kicking off a new suburban renewable program aimed at revitalising local centres.
1: Yeah, look, we thought in council that we'd roll out a program where we've learnt a lot of lessons from the revitalisation of Ipswich Central. So we are a city

0: centres, and so we thought we'd start with looking at Rosewood and Beval as our first location, so we can develop place plans that will help the community, help us reach the full potential. So we are seeking residents in those areas to be part of that community consultation, and the place plans will be a shared vision that we have for our public spaces, including community facilities, businesses, heritage, arts and culture. So, really looking forward to hearing from the community on this.
1: Yeah, it's important that we get that community feedback and we keep on redeveloping and re-energising the city.
0: Yeah, look, we are going through so much growth and we have so many wonderful commercial centres which we can really leverage, I think, to be more livable, more enjoyable to live in. And the Rosewood consultation is open now until the 2nd of August, and the Beval consultation will run from the 10th of August to the 20th of September.
1: All right. So very important that people get on board with that and follow that through. And, of course, the other thing that we're looking forward to is, of course, the Ipswich Sports Awards. The nominations open now.
0: They do. Look, if you know a local sports star, a coach or volunteer who goes above and beyond for their club, can we please nominate them now? The awards are a wonderful way to acknowledge all those who sacrifice time and put in so much effort into community sport. And, our opening sentence was discussing sport. In Ipswich, we punch above our weight. Look at the kicker for the Maroons.
1: Yes.
0: Sam Walker. And so we just really want to have that opportunity where we can put a spotlight on the many volunteers and the many wonderful sports people in our community.
1: Yeah, and of course our thoughts at the moment with Gout because suffering that injury, it's going to take him out of the loop for a little while, but as he said, he's going to come back, stronger, better and faster.
0: Yeah, and look, he's young, he'll heal quickly, but you want to heal properly.
1: That's right.
0: He's got time on his side.
1: Yeah, so we wish him all of the best and a speedy recovery, because when you think about it, I mean, he's up there with the likes of Ash Barty and all of those, isn't he?
0: Yeah, he's just a global sensation, isn't he? So,
1: yeah.
0: But yeah, he's always been very disciplined, so it's good to see that he's taking that time to heal.
1: Yes, exactly. Now, I guess you've got a lot on your plate coming up, things out and about in the community.
0: Yeah, lots of things in the community. The Ripley Police Station will be having a NAIDOC 2026 flag-raising ceremony. There are just so many events in the community after the school holidays. It's great to see.
1: Yeah, and of course, lots of parents going, thank goodness the kiddly weeks are going back to school now.
0: That's right. They get their sanity back.
1: Yeah, exactly. All right, well, look, if anybody wants information on what's happening with council, the best thing to do is to jump onto the Ipswich City Council website, the Shape Your Ipswich, if you want to give feedback. And if you want to check out what's happening, the Ipswich Festivals website. I think I've covered most of them, haven't I?
0: I think you nearly have, yeah.
1: There you go. And always good to catch up. We'll look forward to doing it all again next week.
0: See you next week, Damo.
1: There we go. Mayor Teresa Harding with a little look at what's happening with council. We'll take a break and back with more in just a moment.
2: Here we go! Waking you up with Damien and Sparky.
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2: Good morning, I'm Lee Harrison. The UN Shipping Agency has warned there's no legal basis for the US to impose a toll on ships travelling through the Strait of Hormuz. President Donald Trump has announced plans to charge a 20% toll on vessels in the key shipping lane, arguing it's to cover the cost of being a guardian for the area. Middle East expert Aaron David Miller says it's a hard sell for American officials who've been arguing Tehran can't use the strait as an ATM.
3: I think it reflects the confusion and frustration that the administration feels and the box that the president is in. Mm. I mean, the options are very bad here.
2: Farmers want reforms and close monitoring of prices amid fears the cost of fuel and fertilizer will spike on the back of the resumed conflict in Iran. Growers warn any shortage of fuel or fertilizer would impact the winter grain harvest. Police are appealing for more information after the identity of a Sydney daycare worker charged with hundreds of abuse offences was revealed. Officers say Hamish Tate worked at or attended 62 childcare facilities between 2009 and 2025. Acting AFP Commander Luke Needham says they're making contact with affected families.
4: We encourage anyone who thinks they might have some information regarding this investigation to please reach out to the AFP. We've also set up a website that details the locations where we allege some of the offending took place and other locations.
2: Tributes are pouring in from across the entertainment world for actor Sam Neill, whose sudden death at 78 has stunned all who knew and worked with him. Michael Lynch says Sam Neill was especially revered across the Tasman.
5: Born in Northern Ireland, Sam Neill and his parents emigrated to New Zealand during his early childhood. In a recent interview, Sam said he was bitten by the acting bug while studying at Canterbury University in Christchurch, where he was awarded a BA in English. His breakthrough movie role came in the Kiwi classic Sleeping Dogs, a dramatic action thriller that ultimately launched his cinematic career in 1977 and saw him receive international recognition as Dr. Alan Grant in the Steven Spielberg blockbuster Jurassic Park. Away from the bright lights of a movie set, Sam lived in the South Island's Central Otago. There, he established the Two Paddocks Vineyards, which produced a variety of wines, the most renowned of which was his Pinot Noir. Paying tribute in a social media post overnight, New Zealand Prime Minister Christopher Luxon wrote, "For more than 50 years, Sam Neill took New Zealand stories to the world, and his talents saw our film industry become what it is today, one of our greatest cultural exports." Michael Lynch, Air News Christchurch.
2: Briefly in other news, investigators in Thailand believe a deadly fire in a Bangkok bar may have been sparked by an electrical short in an air conditioner. And a growing majority of Australians want house prices to fall, according to latest polling. 61% of respondents to the Resolve survey support a decline in property prices. This is Air News. Collingwood coach Craig McRae has walked back his comments he wants picks, not players. The Premiership winner made the comments during the 2024 trade period, but he's told Fox Footy the comment was only made to support a trade.
6: It was never my agenda or my philosophy. That was something that was happening in the background through a trade period that, you know, funnily enough, Justin Lepridge asked me to say that publicly so then it would support a trade. But that's so far from my philosophy or my want. If anything, I'm probably more balanced.
2: The Wallabies are under pressure to end a six-match losing streak in Saturday's Nations Championship test against Italy. Australia's blown half-time leads against Ireland and France in its first two games of the competition. Wallabies legend Matt Burke says they need to be more ruthless.
7: It's so frustrating, sitting there and rather than, are we going to hang on, they need to have some kind of ability to up the ante and, you know, push it into the ground when they've got the opposition down and out.
2: Broncos prop Payne Haas has declared the Premiers no longer have any excuses with their all-stars back from Origin duty and injury. Brisbane will meet the Penrith Panthers with a full-strength side on Thursday night. And Brendan McCullum has apologised for England's results under his leadership after he was sacked as test coach. England have lost 7 of their past 9 tests. Australian Independent Radio News.
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16: Taking a look at your local weather for Tuesday, it's sunny and cool with temperatures ranging from 9 to 23 degrees. On Wednesday, expect mostly sunny skies and a high of 21 degrees. And on Thursday, it's partly cloudy with a top of 20 degrees. That's your local weather up to date on West Bremer Radio.
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0: Waking you up with Damien and Sparky, the Brekkie Club.

0: mate. He just punched me up already. That goes for that comment I made before.
1: Let's do that one more time. 3, 2, 1.
0: Oh, get your arts into gear.
1: Yep.
0: Yes, let's do this. Well, mate, it has been a big weekend, hasn't it?
1: That's a very colourful shirt jumper there, Glenn Smith. I wonder what's under it.
0: Oh, my old paint gear, mate. My paint gear. Because we're doing the murals at the Pavel Fair. We are doing it. And we've got the wonderful Val Wheatley from the Ipswich Climate Action Group.
1: Well done.
0: And we've got the lovely Rachel, who's the marketing manager for the Bevel Fair. And, of course, we've got Alex Jones, who's also a finalist in the mural comp. And, of course, me, I am too. But that's all right. We won't. It's not all about me. So what do you think about me? Let's do this. But, look, it's fantastic. Now, Spark has ended, but we're still working, aren't we, with Spark? Because this is still part of the Spark program.
2: Us, isn't it?
0: It's amazing. Which all started on Sunday, and we all started painting. There was three of us there out of the six, getting down and getting dirty, literally.
2: Yes.
0: Yeah, and it's fantastic.
2: Yeah.
0: Now, Rachel, tell us all about this competition, because, you know, what inspired you to do this mural comp?
2: I love Bevel Fair, and she's got such a history, and we're all about community, and we always say, look, it's not a tagline, we actually mean that, we want to do stuff for community. Murals are great. Murals are such a nice way to enliven a space that hasn't got much going for it. Like, it's just an old brick wall in a car park. Like, why not make it beautiful? Why not make it a focal point? Get people talking, get people going. I just love it, and I love bringing the arts community together in a space, and It's been fantastic.
0: It has been
2: fun. And I can't believe it's finally here, because I feel like we've been talking about this forever.
0: I know.
2: And we're finally, like, the paint's going on the walls, which is
0: It's fantastic. Because we've got Val here from the Church Climate Action Group. We had about six or seven people there working together on the so it is a very community event.
3: It is.
0: And we've got the lovely Alex, and yours is about the
3: Cameron Park.
0: Yeah. And tell us a little bit about your piece.
3: Well, Cameron Park is a park very local. It's only a couple of blocks from the actual shopping centre, and I actually live opposite it. And I use the park daily to walk my dogs. And when I was using the park daily, I actually got to meet a whole heap of people on my walks. They'd have dogs and stuff like that, and I'd see all the kids using the park and people using the park for different things, and realised it was such a good little community. That was coming together and using that space. And I wanted to capture that as a community that I'd found within Ipswich.
0: Yeah, because community is about everything, isn't it? Because, like, Val with ours, or the Ipswich Climate Action Group, it's all about bees and, you know, what life would be like without them.
4: Well, I'm starting with a bit of a sour note, but at the moment, 95% of bees in throughout southeast Queensland have been impacted by the varroa mite, which is really, really quite important. So there's a lot of things that we need to do to protect bees, to look after native bees, and to plant the right sorts of gardens and stuff for them. But I've just got some really incredible facts about bees. When they find sources of pollen, they do a little waggle dance to show each.
0: We were doing that yesterday.
4: I think Glenn did a waggle dance yesterday. So Glenn will tell you when he finds good food here in the food court.
0: I did a little pork sandwich.
4: Yeah. And he did a little waggle dance. Yeah. But they can fly up to 25 kilometres an hour, and it takes something like 12. I've got to get this right, but it's so bizarre. 12 bees, their entire lives, visiting 1,200 flowers to produce 1 teaspoon of honey.
0: Oh, so no wonder Tani's so dear.
4: And they have a sense of smell that's 50 times stronger than a dog's.
0: And I think it's probably
4: really remarkable.
0: Yeah, and it is very relevant at the time, you know, without bees there's no us, to have this as part of the one of the finalists, because it's very sad what's happening in the bee world at the moment.
4: And because when we live in cities, we forget about nature. We try and control it and dampen down and neaten it, but we don't realise that we're very much part of nature. We need it desperately. And I think 75% of cropping and agriculture depends on bees. Yeah. So if we don't have bees, we don't have food.
0: Well, that's exactly right. And it is very exciting to actually be a finalist. So, so I'm very excited. And if people come along, it's very bright and vibrant.
2: Glenn, tell us about your piece too.
0: Well, my piece was
1: Stop. We're actually going to come back for part two.
0: Good, because I'll have to read my sign and see what I wrote.
1: I knew you'd need some sort of preparation because you wouldn't have done it.
0: Geez, rude.
1: Good. We'll come back for part two.
0: Here we go.

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2: In News Headlines, I'm Lee Harrison. Making news today, Donald Trump says the US Navy is reinstating its naval blockade of Iranian ships and ports. The president wants ships transiting through the Strait of Hormuz to pay a toll equivalent to 20% of cargo. A Sydney daycare worker is facing more than 320 child abuse charges. Federal police say he abused around 150 children. They say he's worked at 62 childcare centres across Australia and the UK. The abuse allegedly occurred at 10 of them. The majority

0: Hampton was charged with rough conduct over a dumping tackle on North Melbourne's Matt Whitlock. And the NRL's oldest player is sidestepping questions of retirement. 37-year-old Daly Cherry Evans has helped steer the Roosters to third place in his first year at the club. These stories and more today. This is Air News.
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0: your arts into gear. Part two.
1: That's right. Absolutely. Now, we left Glenn hanging,
0: you
1: essentially.
0: You did. You which actually is probably the unplugged best. Me.
1: Yeah.
0: Anyway, I have painted wallflowers. I'm doing wallflowers because of mainly because we were talking about community. It was really hard to think, well, what do you paint for community, you know? And then you see all these amazing, diverse ideas. But mine is about the diversity and living in hard times, especially the Western, you know, Australian wallflowers can grow anywhere. And I think it's just about that they're hardcore and that the diverse, and that's like our community, isn't it? You know, we all
1: pretty
0: struggle
1: hardcore.
0: With things. We're all hardcore, and we have to put up with, you know, lots of floods and fires and God knows what.
1: That's what anyway, I was
0: kept it very clean. But in saying that, Rachel, can you tell us a little bit about the process of, you know,
1: judging?
2: Yeah,
0: that's
2: absolutely.
0: Quite exciting.
2: So a lot of thought actually went into the judging process because I really wanted it to be people who are this immediate community who are not part of the arts community. I wanted our retailers because they're the guys who've invested in this centre. Their life is here. And they're the ones who look at this every day. So it was really important to me to give them the 23 artworks, and say, choose your 6 favourite. And then we just did a ranking system to make it super fair. They didn't know who any of the artists were.
0: Wow.
2: And it's just been so nice to have them on board. And they're the ones who'll come back and judge the finished murals and choose our overall winner and our runner-up. But I'm not telling you who they are.
0: About to go.
2: What are their names?
0: That's great. I actually love that idea too, because look, let's face it, sometimes judging, when you go into these big art comps, they try to be, you know, arty farty and it's always quite confusing. But I think judging for people, everyday people who have to look at them every day is the best way to go.
2: And it's what their customers are going to like and what they're going to like. Yep. So it was, it seemed like
0: on Sunday when we were painting, people were commenting as they were driving by. And I got a flower.
3: Of course you did.
0: I had to bring it up. I got a flower.
4: And a proposal.
1: Sorry, Grant.
2: It's all happening here at Bevel Fair.
0: It's all happening at Bevel Fair. You just stand in the car park long enough, you'll get a flower. Or arrested.
4: There was one delightful element when this woman came across. She had little children and a tiny, tiny baby. And she was watching what you were doing and she said she loved bees. And then she went away to do a shopping. And the little girl kept pestering her mother to bring it back to see how much Glenn had done.
0: Yeah, I mean, there was really lovely community people, you know, people just coming up and saying hello and how you going, what you're doing, and it was really connecting with the community at a really lovely grassroots level, which is what I love about it. Yeah.
1: All right, fantastic. Yeah. So when are these artworks supposed to be finished?
2: So 20th of July is the cutoff. I know. So get busy, artists.
1: Isn't that the end of the week?
0: Yeah.
2: Next Monday.
0: Next Monday.
1: Wow.
0: Yeah.
1: So could we do the podcast like from the murals?
2: That would be so fun.
0: Yeah.
2: Yes.
0: Yeah.
2: Yes.
0: Yes.
1: Look at me. I have an idea occasionally.
2: You
1: apparently
2: do.
1: The rest of them are Glenn Smith's.
0: Well, you realise that means you're on next week again.
2: Yeah.
0: Yeah.
2: We'll be there.
0: Jeez.
1: Yeah. We'll book you in.
2: You will be free. You will free next Monday. Monday goes. Yeah.
0: Yeah.
2: No.
0: Well,
1: they look super enthused about it too.
0: Yeah. Boys, jeez, it's hard to get people. But mate, this is. I'm very excited. I'm very happy for Bevel Fair and what they're doing for the community, which is why they got, you know, nominated for Community
2: Involvement Award.
0: For the Chamber of Commerce. And when do we hear about that?
2: I think next month.
0: Okay. Look how quick this month went.
2: Well, that's
0: right. Yeah.
2: But on behalf of everyone at Bevel Fair, our whole team, like, thank you so much to all of you artists who are giving up your time to do this. And it's just going to make such a difference.
0: Yeah, it is.
2: This is the first of many, so, yeah.
0: Well, I have had one person come up and go, where can I do my mural? One of the ones who didn't get in. So,
4: That was Banksy.
0: Banksy,
2: you can come back next year.
0: I said, contact Rachel. She'd love to talk to you. Yeah.
1: All right. Yeah. We need to wrap it up. So, hopefully next week we'll do it near the murals.
0: Yeah, I'd love it.
1: And we'll get a first look at some of the brand new painted murals.
0: Be
1: really good.
0: They should be all finished.
1: No. They will be all finished.
0: Yes, they're fantastic. But if people want to come down during the week and check it out while we're painting it, feel free.
2: Yeah.
0: Yep. the love of you two.
1: All right, cool. Thank you, ladies.
2: Thanks, guys.
1: Thank you for stopping by.
0: Thank you.
1: Thank you, Glenn Smith.
0: Thanks, Brad. Now got to go paint.
1: Yeah.
0: Yeah.
1: Good. Let's go back to work.
0: Oh,
1: do something for a living.
0: I will.
1: Yeah, okay. All right.
0: Oh, here we go.
1: Okay, bye.
0: There we go.
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here on your Tuesday morning. 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We're back in your ears from 6 a.m. tomorrow morning. Amongst other things, we're going to get the Limelight Cinemas podcast into your ears. Looking forward to that. Lex will be joining

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3: Good morning, I'm Lee Harrison. The opposition leader says he agrees with the government that the definition of terrorism doesn't need to change. Some human rights groups and the envoy for tackling Islamophobia believe religious motives should be removed from the definition or watered down. Home Affairs Minister Tony Burke has pushed back at the suggestion. Angus Taylor says the current definition should remain as it is.
4: I don't always agree with Tony Burke, and certainly the approach he's taken to the brides, but no, I agree with him on this one.
3: The US president says he'll resume the blockade of Iranian ports and has revealed a plan to charge nations using the Strait of Hormuz. Donald Trump says the US will impose a 20% charge on all cargo through the key shipping lane, saying it's the price of the country guarding it. The UN shipping agency says there's no legal basis for a US toll of the strait. Back home, police believe they've charged the mastermind behind the kidnapping and murder of a Sydney grandfather. Dusty Fitzpatrick reports.
5: Chris Bagzarian was snatched from his Northride home in February. His body was found 11 days later. Officers say the 85-year-old wasn't the intended target of the kidnapping and was taken in a case of mistaken identity. Detectives have now confirmed the arrest of a 32-year-old man alleged to have coordinated Mr. Bagzarian's kidnapping and death. The total number of people charged over the grandfather's murder now sits at 11. Police say inquiries are ongoing. Dusty Fitzpatrick, Sydney.
3: A police officer's been pushed and another headbutted during an arrest in Melbourne's West. With more on that story, Madeline Burke.
6: Police found drugs and a rifle following the arrest of two men in an allegedly stolen car in Melton yesterday afternoon. A Toyota Hilux was pulled over after officers spotted suspected false plates on the vehicle, arresting a 36-year-old from Melton South and a 37-year-old from Footscray. The Footscray man is accused of pushing one officer over and headbutting another while resisting arrest. Police also found cannabis, methamphetamine and a sawn-off bolt-action rifle stashed inside the car. Madeline Burke, Melbourne.
3: The Department of Primary Industries is urging Queenslanders to avoid contact with sick or dead wildlife following a suspected bird flu case detected on the Sunshine Coast. It follows at least 13 confirmed cases of the H5 strain detected in wildlife across WA, South Australia and New South Wales. A growing number of Australians want house prices to fall, according to latest polling. 61% of respondents to the Resolve survey support a decline in property prices. And a study has found working from home can increase a person's likelihood of becoming obese. RMIT has used data from about 17,000 Australians for the research. This is Air News. Geelong's Jeremy Cameron will have surgery this week on a left AC joint injury he suffered at the weekend. The Cats star will be out for 4 to 6 weeks. Essendon great Matthew Lloyd is confident his former side will continue to go through the process of interviewing multiple candidates before they decide who's best to lead the club.
7: It's going to be a process, and he understands that too. It's a process where they will interview, speak to up to 8 to 10 people in the next week to 2 weeks, and then after that they'll narrow it down to 3 or 4. And I believe they'll go through that process, because you just never know what you're going to uncover.
3: The NRL's oldest player is sidestepping questions of retirement. 37-year-old Daly Cherry-Evans has helped steer the Roosters to third place in his first year at the club. However, he was giving little away when asked if he would extend his career into 2027.
8: Whenever it ends, I'm going to be so grateful for how long I've been able to play this game. But, you know, right now, the fire's burning. There's a great opportunity in front of us, so I just got to make sure I keep really focused on, you know, improving my game and playing my role for the team.
3: And Socceroos and Matildas, contracted to A-League clubs, could take industrial action after the Football Players Union rejected the latest pay deal proposed by league bosses. Australian Independent Radio News.
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12: Taking a look at your local weather for Tuesday, it's going to be sunny and cool with a top of 23 degrees. On Wednesday, expect mostly sunny skies with temperatures ranging from 7 to 21 degrees. Finally, Thursday will be partly cloudy and cool, reaching up to 20 degrees. And that's your local weather up to date on West Bremer Radio.
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3: West Bremer Radio's Local News, I'm Damien Lee. A 50-year-old North Ipswich man has died following a serious crash involving a bicycle and a car on Friday afternoon. Police say the cyclist collided with a silver Hyundai i30 at the intersection of Lennon Lane and Pine Street around 5:35 p.m. before being taken to Princess Alexandra Hospital in a critical condition, where he died on Saturday. The occupants of the car were not injured. The Forensic Crash Unit is continuing to investigate the circumstances of the fatal crash. New figures from Ray White suggest the Ipswich property market is entering a slower phase despite the region's strong population growth. The agency says attendance at open homes has dropped by around 58% over the past 6 months, with buyers becoming more cautious amid affordability pressures and higher borrowing costs. Chief Economist Nerida Connorsby says demand hasn't disappeared, but the urgency has eased. She expects Ipswich to continue outperforming many parts of Queensland, supported by population growth and strong rental demand, although price growth is likely to moderate and fewer property transactions are expected. The Peaks to Point Festival returns this July, bringing a packed program of free and low-cost environmental activities to Ipswich and across southeast Queensland. Mayor Theresa Harding says the biennial festival celebrates the region's creek catchments with tree planting, guided bushwalks, bird watching, platypus tours, and family-friendly community events. Highlights include National Tree Day activities at Crib Park, North Ipswich, and events at Brookwater, Springfield Lakes, and Woodend. Residents can view the full program and register online through the festival website. And in sport, Redbank, Fassifern and Norths were all winners in A-grade action over the weekend, with Redbank defeating West End 46-16, Fassifern thrashing Brothers 62-16 and Norths overcoming Goodner 28-20. In reserve grade, Redbank beat Lowood 24-12, Brothers defeated Fassifern 32-22 and Norths edged Goodner 24-18. In the Volunteers Cup, Carolee, Springfield Black, Laidley, Brothers and Goodner all recorded victories, while Swift claimed a forfeit win over Springfield White. And that's your local news up to date on West Bremer Radio.
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0: will be partly cloudy and cool, reaching up to 20 degrees. And that's your local weather up to date on West Bremer Radio.
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